Right then, we just got done listening to The Passenger by Iggy Pop. Of course, that song was released on off of his 1977 album, Lust for Life. And of course, if you remember last week, I played the title track off that same album. And that album was also produced with fellow music with was also produced by another legend, David Bowie, and he did the backing vocals off of that off of this song and Lust for Life. And before that, we heard a fellow proto-punk pioneers, the Velvet Underground, of course, featuring with led by the Lou Reed. And we heard the opening song off the off their debut album, The Velvet Underground and Nico, Sunday Morning, a song that I definitely love listening to every morning. Just such a nice jingly song, such a nice jangly song. That song is always puts me in a good mood. All right, coming up, we're going to be playing a song from New Order. This is a song off their. Can't remember off the top of my head which album it is, but I'm sure it'll come to me later. It's a song called Age of Consent. After that, we're going to hear a song from the Smashing Pumpkins. So, this is good stuff. I'm your host, Stefano Cipriani, and you are listening to WLMC The Fin.

And that was The Everlasting Gaze by the Smashing Pumpkins, released on their Machina album from the year 2000. Easily one of their most gritty sounding of songs in their discography, and one of their most heavy hitting songs, with that low down tuned guitars and that harsh fuzz sound that is a signature sound of the Smashing Pumpkins throughout their classic years. And yeah, that's honestly one of my favorite Smashing Pumpkins songs ever. I just love how heavy and gritty and raw it sounds. Just, and of course, the a cappella vocal section in the middle that Billy is doing, it is also a really cool aspect of the song. Definitely one of their more gritty songs, I've already said. Before that, we heard Age of Consent from New Order off their 1983 album Power, Corruption, and Lies. Of course, if you know anything about New Order, that they formed in the ashes of Joy Division after their frontman Ian Curtis tragically died in 1980. And speaking of Joy Division and Smashing Pumpkins, I have a song from Joy Division that I will play later in the set, and another Smashing Pumpkins song that you will hear too, so be on the lookout for those. Alright, we're gonna get into the spooky aspect of the set, with a couple of songs that came first to mind when I was putting up with this set. So we will get on to those songs right after we hear a tune from the White Stripes. It's coming up right now. So you have been listening to WLMC The Fin. I'm your host, Stefano Cipriani of Good Stuff.

that was In the Cold, Cold Night by the White Stripes, one of the few White Stripes songs to be sung by drummer Meg White instead of Jack White. And the reason I chose that song in particular is because I feel like it's captivating as we head into the autumn weather with it getting cold, although the last couple days were shockingly very warm. At least during the daytime, like Friday was like in the 70s, despite it being mostly cloudy and windy. It was actually very nice, but I think this song really helps us get into the autumn spirit. And speaking of autumn spirit, it's time that I play a couple of the more eerie numbers that we find during spooky season. So let's get on with the first song that I thought of for this sort of overarching theme that's going to occur throughout October. We're going to play a fan favorite of mine. We're going to be playing a song from Talking Heads and their first hit song, Psycho Killer, released on their first album. And after that, we're going to head into our first PSA break. And directly after that, I'm going to be hearing another spooky number, we're going to hear a song by Depeche Mode. So you've been listening to WLMC, Putney, Keenan, Brattleboro. I'm your host, Stefano Cipriani. You're listening to Good Stuff, and let's get on with listening to this iconic number from Talking Heads. This is Psycho Killer.

0: You hear those sounds? Those are the sounds of some of the wildlife that is all around us. But you better be careful. Although a lot of animals may be friend-shaped, they are not friends and can seriously harm you. According to the NIH, approximately 2 to 5 million people are attacked by animals. Here are some of the ways you can make sure to stay safe. 1. Don't leave any trash outside of the designated receptacles, and make sure all of your trash goes in. 2. Make sure when you're walking alone at night that you're making a little bit of noise. This helps ward off animals in general. 3. If you see an animal ahead on your path, find another way around. That way you are not running into the animal. And most importantly, 4. If you do encounter an animal, don't make any sudden threatening movements and walk slowly back towards safety before immediately calling campus safety at 802-387-6899. Remember, a fed animal is a dead animal, and this was their home first. Make sure to respect them.
1: 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They're also fun when there is an activity involved as well. If you love video games and want to socialize, the Cozy Gamers Corner is the place. There is a fun variety of games play, such as Mario Party and so much more. Want to get involved? The event happens every Thursday from 8:30 to 10:30 p.m. Have any questions? Contact Thomas Kuzma, otherwise known as TK.

And there you go. We heard Little 15 by Depeche Mode, one of their most eeriest sounding songs.

of my music journey. I just love the bass line. It's just so fun to listen to and play. And speaking of bass, bassist Tina Weymouth, along with her mother, would translate some of the stuff in the French lyrics. Like, qu'est-ce que ça meant, what is it, and the, bridge, translated to going, line by line, first line translates to what I did that night, the second line translated to what she said that night, the, third line translates to, raising slash achieving my hopes and or wishes, and the fourth line translated to bass to I'm going towards the glory, you know, rough, or at least roughly according to various sources. But yeah, I think it's easy to see why I chose that song, just the whole vibe of it, and you know, this basically being about the being about a serial killer. It's a no-brainer for a theme like this. All right. Speaking of spooky and eerie stuff, I have a song that I think fits sort of the eerie vibe of October and Halloween, and it's also from one of my favorite albums and favorite bands in recent memory. We're gonna hear the song "Exit Music for a Film" by Radiohead off their 1997 album OK Computer. 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I'm your host, Stefano Cipriani, so, and let's get on listening to the song from Radiohead.

And we just heard Cherry Colored Funk by Cocteau Twins off their album Heaven or Las Vegas. I actually wanted to play this song last weekend when I had silly me forgot what the song sounded like, so I ended up playing the title track off Heaven in Las Vegas. But regardless, they're still great songs, and yeah, I still really like this song that I just played. Before that, we heard Exit Music for a Film by Radiohead from their album OK Computer. It's a song that I feel like fits with the vibe of Spooky Season, even though the song is a bit more chilling, I guess, than it is a spooky, just with its written in the key of B minor, which in my opinion is a very spooky sounding key on its own. But the song itself is just, I just really love how tender it is with the acoustic guitar driving the whole song, and Tom York's vocal delivery before it explodes with this massive drum fill, and we get all these haunting synths and mellotron sounding choirs and strings. It really fills up the whole track. I mean, and again, Tom York's vocals. There are a few bands that where a singer comes to mind when hear that I think of when think of bands, but Radiohead is one of those select few that I almost most of the time I think of the singer Tom York. He's just such a vital part into Radiohead's sound, and his songs and his vocals on this track definitely prove it. Okay. Now then, I promised earlier that I would play a song from Joy Division, and we're going to be hearing one right now. This is the second track from their debut album, Unknown Pleasures. This song is called Day of the Lords. You're listening to WLMC Putney Keenan Brattleboro. I'm your host, Stefano Cipriani of Good Stuff.

And we just heard we heard Day of the Lords by Joy Division off their album Unknown Pleasures, which a very slow-paced and dark-sounding song off the for Joy Division, as is most of their music. I mean, just the lyrics are really dark. I mean, there's clearly implications of war and trauma from it, and Ian Curtis' vocal performance gets really aggressive towards the latter half of it. And switching from some old school post punk, we heard some more modern post punk with Jackie Down the Line by Fontaines D.C., released on their 2022 album Skintyfia. Of course, as I've stated previous times on this show, of course, we got a new Fontaines D.C. are coming up with a new album in just a few weeks. I'm really looking forward to it. And now we're gonna head into our second PSA break, and after that we're gonna switch gears. I'm listening to some post punk, listening to some '90s alternative rock. We're gonna hear a Weezer song. So be on the lookout for that. You're listening to WLMC Putney, Keene, and Brattleboro. I'm your host, Stefano Cipriani of Good Stuff.

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0: Alert. 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
0: Admonishment. Just go and eat something before you collapse.

All right, we heard three songs from three alternative rock songs from the 90s. Well, two from the 90s, one from the early 2000s. We heard The World Has Turned and Left Me Here by Weezer. After that, we heard Fell on Black Days by Soundgarden. And to round off, we heard First It Giveth by Queens of the Stone Age. And the last song we played is why that band is notable, because they got a brand new album coming out just before Halloween on October 30th. So that's really cool. As you may or may not have known, I've really been taking a liking to Queens of the Stone Age recently. They've become one of my favorite bands of the 2000s recently. So I'll be very interested to check out that album in addition to the new Fontaines DC album. Okay. Boy, I'm gonna be real with you guys. It's really hard to choose what songs to play when, because I feel like some songs you think to yourself, oh, should this be played here? Should be played later? Will this flow well with the other? It's a total hassle. But I think the best mindset should just go with your gut and play what you think should be played next. And which we're gonna, and the song that we're gonna hear right now is a song from one of my favorite bands of this current decade. We're gonna hear a song from The Last Dinner Party off their debut album Prelude to Ecstasy, released just 2 years ago. This song is called Burned Alive. You heard it on WMC FN. I'm your host, Stefano Cipriani. 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

We heard I Don't Know For Sure by Husker Du, followed by fellow SST band Minutemen with their song Nature Without Men. And before that, we heard Burn Alive by The Last Dinner Party. I really dig that song. It's the second song from their debut album that released a couple years ago. I really like the lyrics because it's a really well-written song about a toxic relationship, and really well composed, and a very, very expertly composed, like the rest of their album is. Definitely one of my favorite songs off the band, from that band. Okay, so before we head into our final PSA break, I'm going to be playing one of the spookier numbers for the set. We're going to be hearing a song by The Cure, released on their second album. We're going to be hearing one of their more eerie gothic numbers. This song is called A Forest, released off their second album, 17 Seconds. You are listening to WLMC The Fin. I am your host, Stefan Cipriani, and we're going to get on to hearing a song by The Cure, and after that, we're going to head into our third PSA break. So sit back and enjoy.

0: Sarah, I'm sorry, but I'm not able to take your call right now. Please leave a message and I'll get right back to you.
1: Hey, Tara. It's me, Josh. I made a new friend. His name's Brad, and I saw him at a party yesterday. We both hit it off immediately, and oh my gosh, we have so much in common. It's nice to meet someone who knows you pretty well. He told me some things. I didn't think someone would know exactly what time you leave the gym, dining hall, and student center, but he's very good at remembering things, I guess. He also got a little personal and told me some inappropriate stuff. I didn't know that you were into that. But good for you. It's strange that he knows so much because he said you two don't talk as much these days. I just hope that it works out well between you both because he seems like such a nice guy and I'm glad that you have him as a friend too. Anyways, I gotta bounce, so call me later.
2: The warning signs of abuse, sexual, stalking or otherwise, are not difficult to recognize. Know the signs.
3: Paint is such a fun way to express creativity. It's also a fun way to color things in and make a beautiful creation on your own. 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The acrylic painting event. Acrylic painting is such a fun, it's such a great way to paint beautiful creations and socialize as well. Painting also brings out our creative side, and it's a great way to show what we can do. 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The acrylic painting event happens every Wednesday in the Alumni Hall Common Room. Have any questions? Email RAM.

We just heard Walking in My Shoes by Depeche Mode, a song that was released off of their 1993 album, Songs of Faith and Devotion. Of course, before that, earlier in the set, we heard another Depeche Mode song from their album, Music for the Masses. Before this song, we heard Where Boys Fear to Tread by the Smashing Pumpkins from their iconic, from their magnum opus, Melancholy Infant Sadness. Probably one of my favorite songs off the album. Just love the tritonal, eerie-sounding riff and all the noise that's going around. And before we head into the third PSA break, we heard a four.

Forced by The Cure from their sophomore album, 17 Seconds. I think all these songs really go hand in hand together. They have a similar sort of theme to them. I mean, we heard an eerie song. We started off with, like, A Force was an eerie song that was had a lot of reverb guitars and these electronic sounding drums driven by that simplistic bass. And you know, we heard where Boys Fear to Dread is a heavy rocker with some industrial elements and sounds thrown in there, and Walking in My Shoes is like a perfect mix between alternative rock and electronica with a lot of uses of guitars in between the industrial rock sound. The spooky song train will continue as next up I'm going to be playing a song by a band that I genuinely wish I was playing more. I feel a little, especially since the singer of this band died over a year ago, I feel like I'm really doing a disservice by not playing enough of his songs by his solo career or the band he was in. We're going to be playing a band that's perfect for spooky season, Black Sabbath, and we're going to hear a song from that open side 2 off their sophomore album Paranoid, one of their scariest songs in my opinion. It's up there with the song is called, and even the title is kind of crazy. This song is called Electric Funeral. You heard on WLMC The Fin. You're listening to your host, Stefano Cipriani.

Okie doke, we heard Human Fly by The Cramps. That's a band that's another no-brainer to play during the spooky season. Before that, we heard Electric Funeral by Black Sabbath, a song that has horror and spookiness written all over it with the themes about the devastation from war and all the consequences that's brought that comes and all the horrifying stuff that comes from it. They wrote this during the height of the Vietnam War, so it was inevitable that it was gonna be so it's not uncommon for bands to write about stuff like this, but Black Sabbath really take it to the next level with the horror themes. And of course that was on their album Paranoid. It also featured War Pigs, which is very much about the Vietnam War. And even just structurally, that song is just so it's just absolutely crazy. Just we hear that eerie fuzzy wah that Tony Iommi plays with that wah pedal. And then Ozzy Osbourne's demonic sounding vocals, and of course the song basically has this massive build up during the bridge before we get to the rest of the song, and we have this awesome drum fill to lead us back into the verse, and then it quietly fades out, which adds to the haunting feel of it. Okay, I think we have enough time to play one more song. We're going to be playing a guy that also coincides with the spooky season. We're going to hear the guy behind Theatrics, Mr. Alice Cooper. We're going to hear a song from when he was in the band Alice Cooper, rather than Alice Cooper the solo artist. This song is called No More Mr. Nice Guy. Now, I want to thank you guys, and before we get to that, I'm going to thank you guys so much for listening to this episode of Good Stuff. You have been listening to WLMC, Putney, Keenan, Brattleboro. I've been your host, Stefan Cipriani. I'm debating if we will do a show next week because it's the four-day weekend, so I might be doing something else next Saturday, but we will see. But regardless of next time I'll see you, I will have plenty more spooky songs and just favorites to play. Trust me, spooky, we got a lots more fun songs to play as this month goes along. But right now we're going to close off the song with a classic from Alice Cooper. This song's called No More Mr. Nice Guy. This has been your host, Stefano Cipriani. You have been listening to WLMC, Putney, Keenan, Brattleboro, and I will see you guys next time. Take care, everybody.

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1: Sorry. Welcome. This is DJ Dylan with Midnight Mysteries on the Horizon. Sorry for the late intro. You're listening to WLMC Putney Keene Brattleboro at Landmark College. Thank you so much for tuning in to my radio show. We got a chilling mystery for you guys that will truly make you question everything about yourself. Our little story tonight will be Egyptian themed. A new tour guide at the nearby museum is going to have an interesting onboarding experience. Let's see how she fares. But first, let's have a little music break as I get ready. And I'll see you after this next song, which is As It Was by Harry Styles.

Hello, welcome back to Midnight Mysteries. I'm DJ Dylan, and I'm about to take you on a wonderful ride. So let's set the scene. I'm so sorry for missing the last 2 weeks. There's been a cold going around, and I'm sure you all out there should stay healthy and happy as you listen to this intriguing mystery. At the nearby Bushmont Museum, where tours are taken every day in order to learn about our very great history across the world. And fortunately for all of these lovely tourists, there's a new exhibit opening up soon, an Egyptian-themed one. Now, as Julie enters the front, she thinks to herself that a lot of people make weird career choices, and she's now just questioning hers as she walks inside. A mildly mannered woman greets her as her new boss, Irene Adler. She clearly does not like any jokes of the Sherlock variety, though, Julie soon finds out. She's introduced to her coworker, Steve, who's looks just as bored as she is, in a sense that this is just for the money, and not really for any appreciation for the history that lays beyond the new exhibit. As both of them go to gone on their onboarding experience, they make a little conversation as Irene drones on. So, why did you come to this place specifically? I mean, not a lot of, well, opportunities, Julie asks Steve. Steve shrugs his shoulders. I mean, it's not really much of a risk. It's a new exhibit, so they have to have new tour guides. And I did some tours recently for one of those Mesozoic era kinds. It's not that different. It's just a different part of the world, I guess. Like, Mesozoic was ancient. This is recently. More recent than that. Steve laughs, but Julie just shakes her head. I don't understand and what you just meant by that, but anyway, isn't like the Egyptians like the, didn't they like worship cats or something? No, well, sort of, but yeah, they did. It's not really much of a big deal to them as like other gods, but yeah, they did worship like a cat god, Bastet or something. I forgot what she was for a god of, though. As they both are caught up in their conversation, they are not able to notice that they immediately bump into a very burly
security guard, who wasn't looking where he was going either. Ow. Sorry. Are you okay? Steve asked Julie after she almost tumbles. Yeah, I'm fine. Oh, sorry about that. Irene, I just came by to ask if the new, security stations is actually what it means. And as the new security guard and Irene converse, the two tour guides stand by awkwardly. As Julie fiddles around with her thumbs, she notices that they actually ventured into what appears to be the newly constructed exhibit. So much history laid bare on the walls. Papyrus, hieroglyphics, even mummies. Well, laid in caskets, of course. And various tools of ancient Egypt displayed in glass cases along the way. Nothing that really particularly stands out to her. Soon enough, though, all the onboarding process is finished, and Julie and Steve are given their schedules. In a sense that Julie has no interest in sticking around any longer, she goes and leaves the way she came, feeling that everything will be just fine as long as she sticks to the script and just gets through it. But what she or Steve didn't realize as they were walking by is how Irene sighs and finally wipes her head. She thinks to herself that it's really lucky that she was able to get these new recruits just in time, as the previous tour guide, well, no longer works there. As Julie leaves in her car, she starts to wonder what even Egypt might offer to people who want to learn about it. What's the point? I mean, Egypt is still there, but almost everything about it is ancient in a sense of its history. Why bother learning about gods that aren't even supposed to be real? As she leaves, she doesn't feel the slightest hesitation. So our next break will be in a bit, but hopefully everyone is enjoying the story so far. I hope that this next song will get you in the mood for tuning in more. There's a little bit of a
technical difficulties, but we can make it work. Our next song will be Born on the Bayou by Broken Homes.

0: That was Born on the Bayou by Van Morrison. Anyway, welcome back to Midnight Mysteries. Last time that we left off, Julie found herself a new job as being a tour guide for the Bushmont Museum. Hopefully the ancient Egyptian exhibit is the perfect way to earn more money. But before we get back into the story, here's a PSA for my landmark students on campus. Game night is a great way for people to get together. Playing games is also a fun way to build connections. If you love both these activities, you should give game night a try. Hosted by R.A. Darren, it's a great way to play games, have fun, and socialize. Ready to get your game on? The event happens every Wednesday from 4 p.m. to 5 p.m. in the Davis Hall Common Room. Have any questions? Contact R.A. Darren. Anyway, now that we're... Let's get back to our story. So, in the early morning of 6 o'clock, Julie arrives fresh as a daisy in her car. She makes sure she got herself dressed for the occasion in her uniform and has made her way back into the museum. It takes her a little bit to find the entrance to the Egyptian exhibit, but she's able to make it there just in time to see the security guard from the other day on his shift. He nods hello, and she responds with a nod of her own. Marcus, emblazoned right across his chest in the name tag. She makes a note of that and goes on her way to get ready for her new tour. She finds that Stephen is already there, and he's already trying to psych himself up for a broadcasting voice of sorts. All right, he says to himself. This here is an ibis. It's pronounced ibis, like you just said, she calls out to him, nearly making him jump right out of his seat. Ugh. Julie, don't sneak up on me. I literally was walking right in front of you. How could I have snuck up? Now you're making me question my own pronunciations. Steve rolls his eyes and immediately goes back into rehearsing. Julie watches him passively, wondering if this is just something he does every time he has to speak publicly. Is it really going to be that hard to keep it? I thought we had, a script. We do, but sometimes guests or, people can just ask questions in the middle of it, and you have to be ready for anything. Yeah, but it's not that hard to memorize. Get it right the first time, and you should... It's just, answering questions and stuff. And being mysterious and exciting for the people. This stuff is, the best thing around. That's how I did it in retail, so it should work here too. Yeah, he waffles a bit, wondering if he could even quantify what he found wrong with her statement. It's just, people can tell sometimes when you're being fake, and I don't want to kind of do that. It just doesn't feel right, you know? I mean, look at all this stuff. Like, there's so much, and I can't. It's just a lot. Julie nods. Yeah, I can kind of understand that. But, like, please, there's, like, a few major things you have to remember, and then everything else can be just written off. I mean, like, you know, those coffin things. Those, like, are the big fixture of the exhibit, right? I mean, being buried in, like, gold and all your treasures, it's like being cremated in a diamond urn, in a sense. Okay. Julie goes ahead and points at another item. Feather. Probably. Or, basic remade image of a feather. So basically, like, this was, like, one of the best scribe tools used in ancient Egyptian writing. I mean, come on. Who cares about this stuff? Like, we all right now. So, and I would say that some people's writing are better than others, but it's not good. Do we preserve our books in museums now too? No. So, what's the point of all these stupid little pictures? She shakes her head in disbelief at what she has to say. It's seriously, the fact that people actually pay to see stuff explained even more than, like, just buying a ticket and looking at it. I mean, people can read, right? Steve nods slowly, but shakes his head afterwards. It's not as complicated or simple as you say. But anyway, I gotta get ready. Julie rolls her eyes. Well, just remember, like, everything comes for a reason. And if you make a mistake, just learn from it. After all, history is what we should learn about in order to not repeat our mistakes. Anyway, I'll see you later. I should probably get ready for my 8 o'clock. So I'll leave you to it. She walks away. Once again, nodding towards the security guard as she makes it her way to the staff lounge. I wonder if there's some way I can smoke here. Probably not. I'll have to probably go outside. She walks away. Nothing amiss. Nothing off. Everything as clear as it should be. What comes next? Well, after this break, we'll find out a bit more about our titular anti-hero on what should be history and what should be herself. Find out more after this next song. Almost Paradise by Eric Carmen. This will be the day
1: that I die. It is good to be in Los Angeles, let me tell you. This next song I wrote with a friend of mine named Dean Pitchford for another dancing film called Footloose. Len Lino and Ann Wilson sang it in that movie. I'd like to do it for you now. It's called Almost Paradise.

Well, that was Eric Carmen, and that was his song "Almost Paradise" live. Welcome back to Midnight Mysteries with your host DJ Dylan. As we left off, Julie insulted Egyptian history and clarified to herself and Steve that stuff like that, what's the point of learning about it? In a sense, nothing has changed, but perhaps things are becoming a bit more clearer and clearer, while becoming more foggier in other parts as well. We open back up to Julie starting her own first tour around the Egyptian exhibit, pointing out to excited and awestruck guests where each piece of history is and how exactly it shaped the world and place that we know of today. Each question coming from her excited learners brings a bit more clarity to her mind in some way. Each question is like a puzzle, and each one becoming easier and easier to answer with ease, not even sticking to the script that she was given. In fact, Julie has been feeling

appeasements of their Egyptian gods. Not only just the major ones like Ra or Horus, but even the minor ones, she's been relegating them as well. In fact, by the end of the tour, her guests are extremely grateful to her for giving them an experience that they could not have been replicated with anyone else. She clearly thinks to herself, well, that was okay. Pretty easy. I would say that was a very successful first tour. She turns around to see her boss, Irene, coming in, giving her a congratulatory pat on the back. I have never seen so many happy faces. I was kind of peeking in just for a bit, in a sense that I wanted to make sure everything would go okay, just like Steve, but wow, you really hit it all out of the park with that one. Did you do your research beforehand? Because that's extremely great. Julie thinks for a moment before she shakes her head. No, I sort of did, but, I guess it just came to me. Guess I knew more about it than I thought. Great. Well, anyway, thank you so much. Hopefully you'll be ready for your next tour in a few hours. Oh, yeah, of course. A question, though, she asks Irene before she turns away. Is there, this might sound weird, but, never mind, sorry. Oh, no, it's okay. You can go ahead. What was your name again? Irene, right? She nods her head, confused. Yes, Irene. Yeah, that's my name. Julie immediately blushes and apologizes, stating that she's feeling a bit tired, and she'll just go rest her eyes a bit. Of course. Keep up the great work. She wanders off, almost bumping into the security guard again, whose name she can't rightly put down at the moment, but she goes back soon enough, after a few hours, to resume more tours of the exhibit, each time delivering information so great and detailed to each of her guests that she mostly forgets about the whole interaction in the first place. And soon enough, she's heading back home, staring blankly

0: out into the passing scenery as she goes back home, wondering if every day at this job will feel just like this. Like a slow, heavy fog slumping through her brain. In our next scene, will Julie wave away these cobwebs that seem to have been cluttering her brain? Or will she be able to succeed and carry on like nothing else? Hopefully, you are at home having a wonderful drink to warm that your sinuses in these colder months. Coming right up is our next song. It's Raining Men by the Weather Girls. Right now it's 45 degrees, and hopefully you are bundled up if going outside, as it will get much colder throughout the week.
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Welcome back to Midnight Mysteries with your host, DJ Dylan here, ready to give you another batch of chilling stories. But this story right now that we're in, where we left off, Julie has given her best in her tours. But was it really her own power? Or was it something else passing through? She comes back to the museum in the same uniform as always. She is able to finally get herself psyched up, just the way her coworker Steve is doing right now. Once again, trying to rehearse his own way to get the customers excited. Okay. Now this is a visage of the Egyptian god Thoth. He's known for wisdom and the moon and all the other things, like, he's known for learning and writing and so many other things. Like, it's literally endless with that god. Julie pipes up behind him. Once again, Steve does not like being startled, and he nearly bumps into one of the exhibits. Can you stop doing that? Julie agrees. All right. So, what is it now? Well, it's just... Wait. Before he got into another little diatribe about his routine, he notices that Julie's arms are bandaged up. What happened there? Did you get hurt? She notices what he's looking at and waves it off. Oh, yeah. Sorry. Well, I accidentally burned myself with hot water. Who knew making pasta was so complicated? It's like one step after another, and once you mixed it all up, it's just... Yeah. Okay. Are you sure it's not that bad? Did you go to the hospital? She shakes her head. Well, no, it wasn't that bad. Just a bit slight burning. I put some cream on it. Hopefully it heals with time. It had alloy in it, so maybe it'll have no scars. Okay. But what about... Anyway, I need to get ready, and hopefully we'll be able to get another day behind us. I hope my break day is coming soon. It's tomorrow, right? I looked at the schedule and I thought you were off tomorrow. Oh, yeah, I was. Silly me, just forgot about it. Anyway, I'll see you later. Julie walks away, not wanting to show how perturbed she was from the interaction.
especially given that this morning, or, well, late last night, after she got home, she forgot to mention that she didn't remember how to unlock her door. And she stood in front of her own house for 20 minutes, wondering what she was doing wrong, until she figured out that she was turning the key wrong. An innocent mistake. Surely, it's something that no need to be, well, worried about. She'll get over this soon. She justifies it to herself. She gets herself ready for her new tour. Facts and history replaying itself inside her head. Every single thing that she knew about Egyptian history flowing through her mind, out her mouth, and to the wonderful guests who were taken into this new world she created. With such wonderful skills like that, who cares if you can't remember how to turn a key just right? Julie seems to be in a bit of a pickle, but hopefully she'd, hopefully when we tune in next time, she'll be able to just do her job in the best way possible, and hopefully she'll be able to remember a bit more. But now we're on the top of the hour. It is now 11 o'clock at Putney Keene Brattleboro WLMC radio. Glad that you all are tuning in. And here's a bit of advice to muse over as we go into our next song break. Sometimes the best way forward isn't always the easiest or the most simple way. It's the one that gives you the best result with the most satisfying work that is put into it. So hopefully you keep that in mind as we go into our next song. Strike It Up by Black Box.

Welcome back to Midnight Mysteries at Landmark WLMC and with your host DJ Dylan here to narrate what's an interesting incident at a nearby museum. When we last left off, Julie seems to be getting a lot more forgetful, a lot more distracted. Everything but her dedication to her job, of course, which is growing every day. By the time that Julie even remembers it, she's back in Irene's office, being congratulated, actually. Well, I have to say, it's only been like 1 week, but you have been extraordinary. Like, all the reviews left by our wonderful guests have been like, I just can't fathom how great you are, considering, actually, sorry, that came out wrong. I meant, Julie shakes her head. No, I understand. It's a little strange for me, too. I've been really focused, I guess, on this. I mean, it pays well, so yeah. She picks at her bandages on her wrists, more and more trailing from her wrists to her hands, covered in new bandages from over the last few days. Well, it's more extraordinary considering your resume, well, it wasn't exactly primed for a job like this, but your extraordinary talking skills and presentation, I would be remiss to not, well, say that I could see you getting a raise in the future down the line if you continue this rate. Julie blinks, then asks a question. What do you mean? Like, you want me to, stand up? At Julie's very weird remark, Irene frowns in confusion and bewilderment. What? I'm sorry? Julie blinks once more and then immediately apologizes. Oh, sorry. That sounds great. Do you mind if we cut this meeting short? I would like to go home. Of course. Yeah, no problem. Have a wonderful day, and I'll see you in a few days. Once again, thank you for your hard work. Irene escorts her to the door, and as Julie leaves the museum, a sickly, horrible feeling settles in her gut, wondering why
She feels so uneasy. Why she can't remember, why she feels so confused sometimes. She nearly again bumps into the security guard, who once again actually has some bit of praise for her this time. "You're doing pretty well. I saw some of your tours. You're really good. I was even a bit starstruck." "Oh, yeah. Good to know. Thanks, Malcolm." "No, Matthew. Max. Mohammed? No, sorry. She stares at the security guard's chest, reading the name over and over and over and over and over and over and over and over and over. Marcus. Sorry. Marcus. Bye. She turns around and walks away, heart pounding in her chest. She silently swears to herself, and she walks off in towards her car, sitting in the driver's seat, wondering what she's doing as she just stares at her wheel. She calls a cab. Once she gets home, she, well, crashes right onto her bed, not even looking around, not looking at the bookcase that doesn't seem to be hers. She can't remember ever getting a bookcase. She can't remember ever reading any of the books on the bookcase. She doesn't know what plants are there or not. She doesn't know where the bathroom is. She had to find it by herself. Her pictures, her stuff, her computer, her everything seems so unfamiliar to her. Silently, she wonders if she's just going crazy. Is she's been dreaming this whole time? But as she closes her eyes to go to sleep, she doesn't wake up from this nightmare. What will happen next for our unfortunate Julie? Well, hopefully we'll find out more later. But before we go into our next break, I would like to share another PSA for my Landmark College listeners. Do you like Magic the Gathering or Yu-Gi-Oh? Or any other card games that are happening? Or any other trading card games? Well, over in Davis 002, from 6:30 to 8:30, TK is hosting every Friday a Magic the Gathering night, where we play any sort of card games, from Magic the Gathering, of course,
to Yu-Gi-Oh! To any other trading card game. Come on over if you feel like you want to have fun with some card games. And ask or email TK if you have any questions. Anyway, for our next song, we have... The Power of Love by Huey Lewis. By Huey Lewis and the News. Enjoy.

All right, welcome back. That was The Power of Love by Huey Lewis and the News. And now, if you're tuning back in, this is Midnight Mysteries with your host, me, Dylan. Anyway, when we last left off, Julie was fighting through the vestiges of forgetfulness as she combats it daily with her job at the new tour guide at Bushmont Museum. For every tour, she gives it her all, her every breath, her every movement is to bring more and more people into the world of Egyptian history. But each time she does it, it feels like she can't remember another thing from her life. Once it was how to put her car into drive. The second, it was how to put on makeup. The third, fourth, fifth, sixth, and seventh, she doesn't even remember right now, as she regales her guests with every answer that could possibly be given to every single question. After the tour, she sees that Steve is in the lounge as she rests up. Julie, how are you doing? Steve trails off, looking down to see that Julie's legs are now wrapped in bandages. Do you know what, why do they, I twisted my ankle. I forgot there was an extra step on my, like, front porch or something. Julie pulls out her phone, looking at it and just scrolling through social media as she not engages with her coworker. Unfortunately, Steve doesn't take the hint. Julie, I know we don't really know each other that long, but, are you doing okay? You don't seem to be, like, I don't know, you seem to be getting injured a lot. Like, you're safe at home, right? No, it's nothing like that. It's just stupid accidents. And, like, maybe the random chance and stuff. Can we not talk right now? Steve waits, wondering why she's looking at him with a completely blank expression. Steve. Yeah. Can we not? She stumbles over her words as Steve raises his eyebrow. Okay. Anyway, I'm off work tomorrow, so I guess I'll see you in a couple days. Like, the day after or so. Are you sure you're
Yes. Yeah. I'm fine. Just fine. Fine. Fine. Fine. What does fine mean again? It's like, I know it's like okay, but what the, never mind. She, once she sees the expression on Z's face, she immediately shuts up. They spend the next 20 minutes in silence until it's Thief's turn to do a tour. As he leaves, he looks back at her a bit worriedly, but he goes ahead and leaves. Once alone, Julie puts down her phone and just breathes in and out while closing her eyes. I'm fine. Yeah. I'm okay. It's fine. She continues to do that, even as she starts to remember that she doesn't really know what okay means either. Soon enough, she goes back home, once again wondering if she even remembers what remembering is. The thick fog that's been clouding her mind thickens and grouses until she can't really see. What was she doing again? Fortunately, it's just a few more days until her break. Maybe on her day off, she'll be able to reassert herself. Now, it sounds like Julie is holding out on hope that maybe something will change in the coming days. But we'll find out more after our next break, which is going to be a song called Paranoid by Black Sabbath.

Hello, hello. Welcome back. This is DJ Dylan here with Midnight Mysteries, our one-way stop to Horror Town. But seriously, if you're coming back where we left off, Julie met up with Steve, her coworker, once again, and upon growing suspicions, began to start to freak out, in a sense. Hopefully, with her break, her off day coming up, she'll be able to refocus on herself. Hopefully. But this day is not a good day for Julie, in a sense that she's been really, really struggling to keep herself focused. Not on the tour, she's always doing great. Her facts come seamlessly. Her tone of voice always exotic, proud, confident, any type to get the guests going. In a sense, what she really is not should be refocusing on is herself. So that's why she's in Irene's office once more, asking for the day off early tomorrow. Naturally, Irene wants to know why, but she has no answer. I just need to. Is that all right? Normally, Irene would probably shoot this down, but since she's been such a wonderful tour guide and a very hard worker, she decides that her request should be all right, given the circumstances. Yeah, of course. But hopefully you'll know that Steve would have to cover for you. I'm looking to hire another tour guide, hopefully, so it's more evenly spread between the three of you. Or maybe the four of you. We do have enough funds to hire two more. Yeah, I think that would work. Heaving a sigh of relief, she decides to leave immediately, not wanting to spend another moment in this cursed place. But as she walks out, she stops by the museum's exhibit once again, remembering every single thing she spouted in each of her tours, to a startling clear detail. She can remember every single thing that's been asked. And once again, when she thinks back to her life before being a tour guide, she's coming up a bit blank. She, like an empty papyrus page, she doesn't remember what even she did before coming here. But it doesn't matter now. She needs to have a break. Get herself back into, she suddenly bumps into the security guard once again. I'm sorry, for bumping into you. The security guard waves away his
her concerns. No problem. Anyway, oh, shoot, I think your nose is bleeding. Wait, it is? Oh. Holding her nose, she starts to feel the trickle of blood as coming down, drop by drop, staining her uniform and making her feel that much worse about today. Sorry. Do you have a tissue or... In response, the guard gives her a Kleenex in order to stifle the influx of blood. Oh, thank you. She leaves, once again feeling so embarrassed and humiliated, wondering if the blood would even get out of her uniform, although she has a few copies, so she'll probably be good. She makes her way to her car, and once again, driving towards her home, she feels wonderful, actually, once the blood stops. Feeling better than she ever had felt before, she gets out of her car once she gets home and immediately comes inside. Once again, she remembers. She recognizes her alarm clock. She recognizes her bed. She recognizes her food, the pantry, everything that she bought. She remembers all this stuff. And she smiles. She feels so good. She knows everything. What's inside her food, how great her stuff is, what her body needs in order to be healthy, which, now realizing that it's getting late, needs sleep. So as she goes back onto her bed, she has sleep, she has no nightmares, no dreams, just relaxing sleep. It seems like Julie has recovered pretty well, but will it last? Was the cause of such forgetfulness? We'll find out after this next break. And our next song to kick us off is Genie in a Bottle by Christina Aguilera.

Well, thank you. Tuning back in, this is Midnight Mysteries, and I'm your host, DJ Dylan. When we last left off, Julie remembered. She remembered everything that she had, everything that she needed. And now she's going back to work, a new woman. When she arrives in her Honda Accord, Silver Edition, she gets out and feels no fear and no panic. It was like everything inside her mind that's been cluttered with cobwebs, ideas, and fog has been blown away. And now she can't even remember what she was worried about. Because now she remembers everything. As she walks in, she sees her coworker Steve once again rehearsing his famous routine. Now, okay. We do this and that. Yeah. Oh, Julie. He's slightly startled this time by Julie's radiant smile, covering her whole face in blinding light, in a sense. Hey, there. Are we going to do our best today? It's so great seeing you again. Steve smiles as well. Of course. So Julie, what's got you in such a great mood today? Wait. I thought today was your off day, right? Julie blinks.

She blinks once more and tilts her head. My off day? No, I'm working today as too. Or, wait. No, yeah, I'm working today. She once again tilts her head, though. Who's Julie? She asks the burning question in her mind the moment she heard it. Steve looks at her, wondering whether she's playing with him or not. The silence that stretches between them feels like forever before he asks, is your name not Julie? I thought that's what you said your name was. Julie looks at Steve once again, blinking blankly. Who? I don't know what you're talking about. The woman looks at him again, but this time not brightly shining with a smile, with a frown this time. I don't know who that is. I don't. She pauses. I don't know. Does she have a name? Does she have an identity? Does she have anything she likes? Does she even dislike anything? What are her hobbies? What are her jobs? What are her interests? Does she like toast? Or does she like eggs? Does she even know? She doesn't. She looks back at Steve. I'm just going to, go. Steve mutters out, a little weirded out by her strange behavior. I'll see you later, I guess. He walks off to the lounge. She stands there in the Egyptian exhibit, stuck in her mind as she thinks to herself, what? Who is Julie? What is a Julie? Why is Julie? It doesn't make sense. It doesn't. What am I? I'm a human. The human agreed with herself. But looking down at her bandaged hands, her bandaged wrists, her tattered clothes, her bandaged knees and legs and ankles, even to her bandaged face as she caught in a reflection. No.
Am I human? No. I am human, but I'm also, yeah, a mummy. I look like a mummy. Huh. How interesting. What? I should get ready for the tour. I need to. There's going to be questions. I need to answer them. History is there for those who want it and for those who need it. I should be their guide. In her musings, she turns around and walks off. Back to the lounge, where she'll breathe in and out and just exist. Now, it seems like Julie has found a new purpose. Hopefully, by tuning after this next song to find out the finale of this sordid tale. We now have a new jam, Rock and Roll by Gary Glitter. It is 44 degrees right now, and it's a clear day, clear night.

0: Welcome back to Midnight Mysteries. I'm your host, DJ Dylan, and when we last left off, Julie has seemed to have lost herself. And now, under the new curse that she's been given, this mummy now has a new purpose in life. And let's head into our finale. As the group of tourists look around the Egyptian exhibit, they ooh and awe at the sights before them. Such incredible history, one of them reviews. Absolutely splendid. It's like entering a new world that I never knew before. And standing in front of them is a woman, or a mummy, as they say, regaling them with everything they should know about Egyptian history, including the ibis-headed figure in the glass case. This here is the god Thoth, known colloquially as the god of the moon. He's also known for a lot of other things in Egyptian mythology, such as wisdom, writing, and reckoning, in a sense. It's been said that he weighs the hearts of the dead on a scale with a feather of and make sure that those whose hearts are heavy are punished. But know that in death, the only greater punishment than the loss of life is the forgetting of your existence. For Egyptians believe that as long as you are remembered, you will always be alive, even after death. That is why they preserve their bodies and important figures in mummification, in order to bring more, and why they're buried with their valuables, in order to bring them into the afterlife with them. But sometimes you'll find one standing here before you, and sometimes you wonder who they were in their life, as the mummy finishes the speech. Some people think there's not much difference between the vacant stare and the rapt one behind glass. Well, that was the finale of my show. I hope you enjoyed that story. It was a little spooky, in a sense. No loss of life this time, but maybe a loss of identity is a different kind of life lost. Anyway, it is now 12 o'clock, and thank you for listening to WLMC Putney Keene Brattleboro. This has been a great time, and as my host of this wonderful radio show, Midnight Mysteries, every Saturday from 10 to 12 a.m. Hope to see you next time, and have great nightmares. Or don't. It's up to you. Good night.
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0: You hear those sounds? Those are the sounds of some of the wildlife that is all around us. But you better be careful. Although a lot of animals may be friend-shaped, they are not friends and can seriously harm you. According to the NIH, approximately 2 to 5 million people are attacked by animals. Here are some of the ways you can make sure to stay safe. 1. Don't leave any trash outside of the designated receptacles, and make sure all of your trash goes in. 2. Make sure when you're walking alone at night that you're making a little bit of noise. This helps ward off animals in general. 3. If you see an animal ahead on your path, find another way around, that way you are not running into the animal. And most importantly, 4. If you do encounter an animal, don't make any sudden threatening movements and walk slowly back towards safety before immediately calling campus safety at 802-387-6899. Remember, a fed animal is a dead animal, and this was their home first. Make sure to respect them.
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1: I just opened TikTok for a second. 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
0: In an article by Surfshark where they conducted a survey of over 7,000 people, 73% said TikTok is addictive, and 77% said it had a neutral or negative impact on their lives.
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0: Industrial Psychiatry Journal reports that social media addiction correlates with increased loneliness, and people confirmed as addicted often show higher levels of depression and poor mental well-being. 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

silence, but I prefer it when we wildin'. Sundress, nothing underneath as we undress. You could look in my eyes, see I'm some mess. 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Don't

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0: You hear those sounds? Those are the sounds of some of the wildlife that is all around us. But you better be careful. Although a lot of animals may be friend-shaped, they are not friends and can seriously harm you. According to the NIH, approximately 2 to 5 million people are attacked by animals. Here are some of the ways you can make sure to stay safe. 1. Don't leave any trash outside of the designated receptacles, and make sure all of your trash goes in. 2. Make sure when you're walking alone at night that you're making a little bit of noise. This helps ward off animals in general. 3. If you see an animal ahead on your path, find another way around, that way you are not running into the animal. And most importantly, 4. If you do encounter an animal, don't make any sudden threatening movements and walk slowly back towards safety before immediately calling campus safety at 802-387-6899. Remember, a fed animal is a dead animal, and this was their home first. Make sure to respect them.
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0: You hear those sounds? Those are the sounds of some of the wildlife that is all around us. But you better be careful. Although a lot of animals may be friend-shaped, they are not friends and can seriously harm you. According to the NIH, approximately 2 to 5 million people are attacked by animals. Here are some of the ways you can make sure to stay safe. 1. Don't leave any trash outside of the designated receptacles, and make sure all of your trash goes in. 2. Make sure when you're walking alone at night that you're making a little bit of noise. This helps ward off animals in general. 3. If you see an animal ahead on your path, find another way around, that way you are not running into the animal. And most importantly, 4. If you do encounter an animal, don't make any sudden threatening movements and walk slowly back towards safety before immediately calling campus safety at 802-387-6899. Remember, a fed animal is a dead animal, and this was their home first. Make sure to respect them.
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1: I just opened TikTok for a second. Suddenly, it's an hour later?
0: In an article by Surfshark where they conducted a survey of over 7,000 people, 73% said TikTok is addictive, and 77% said it had a neutral or negative impact on their lives.
2: I thought I was the only one feeling alone, but I'm surrounded by people online.
0: Industrial Psychiatry Journal reports that social media addiction correlates with increased loneliness, and people confirmed as addicted often show higher levels of depression and poor mental well-being. We're not saying log off forever, but maybe. Take a moment, step back, reconnect with yourselves. Because real connections don't need a signal. This message is brought to you by those who care about your mind offline.
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1: 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It's not right with me.

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1: I just opened TikTok for a second. Suddenly, it's an hour later?
0: In an article by Surfshark where they conducted a survey of over 7,000 people, 73% said TikTok is addictive, and 77% said it had a neutral or negative impact on their lives.
2: I thought I was the only one feeling alone, but I'm surrounded by people online.
0: Industrial Psychiatry Journal reports that social media addiction correlates with increased loneliness, and people confirmed as addicted often show higher levels of depression and poor mental well-being. We're not saying log off forever, but maybe. Take a moment, step back, reconnect with yourselves. Because real connections don't need a signal. This message is brought to you by those who care about your mind offline.
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0: 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We don't water it down.
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need. 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

0: You hear those sounds? Those are the sounds of some of the wildlife that is all around us. But you better be careful. Although a lot of animals may be friend-shaped, they are not friends and can seriously harm you. According to the NIH, approximately 2 to 5 million people are attacked by animals. Here are some of the ways you can make sure to stay safe. 1. Don't leave any trash outside of the designated receptacles and make sure all of your trash goes in. 2. Make sure when you're walking alone at night that you're making a little bit of noise. This helps ward off animals in general. 3. If you see an animal ahead on your path, find another way around. That way you are not running into the animal. And most importantly, 4. If you do encounter an animal, don't make any sudden threatening movements and walk slowly back towards safety before immediately calling campus safety at 802-387-6899. Remember, a fed animal is a dead animal, and this was their home first. Make sure to respect them.
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1: I just opened TikTok for a second. Suddenly, it's an hour later?
0: In an article by Surfshark where they conducted a survey of over 7,000 people, 73% said TikTok is addictive, and 77% said it had a neutral or negative impact on their lives.
2: I thought I was the only one feeling alone, but I'm surrounded by people online.
0: Industrial Psychiatry Journal reports that social media addiction correlates with increased loneliness, and people confirmed as addicted often show higher levels of depression and poor mental well-being. We're not saying log off forever, but maybe. Take a moment, step back, reconnect with yourselves. Because real connections don't need a signal. This message is brought to you by those who care about your mind offline.
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0: Alert. 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Diagnosis. You're hungry again, aren't you?
1: I don't need to eat. I need to finish this paper.
0: Assessment. Incorrect. Presently, you require both nutrition and a thesis statement that isn't held together by wishful thinking and caffeine. Prioritize sustenance.
1: Ugh, fine. 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

0: You hear those sounds? Those are the sounds of some of the wildlife that is all around us. But you better be careful. Although a lot of animals may be friend-shaped, they are not friends and can seriously harm you. According to the NIH, approximately 2 to 5 million people are attacked by animals. Here are some of the ways you can make sure to stay safe. 1. Don't leave any trash outside of the designated receptacles, and make sure all of your trash goes in. 2. Make sure when you're walking alone at night that you're making a little bit of noise. This helps ward off animals in general. 3. If you see an animal ahead on your path, find another way around, that way you are not running into the animal. And most importantly, 4. If you do encounter an animal, don't make any sudden threatening movements, and walk slowly back towards safety before immediately calling campus safety at 802-387-6899. Remember, a fed animal is a dead animal, and this was their home first. Make sure to respect them.
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1: Good morning. Hello, everybody. Welcome back. It is 10 a.m. on Sunday, the 4th of October, 2026, and you are listening to WLMC Putney Keene Brattleboro. And welcome back to another edition of Sunday Songs with your host, DJ Jules. I hope you all have had a great week so far. Yesterday was open house. I was working that day as a campus ambassador, so meeting all the new prospective Landmark students and their families. I got to give a tour. I got to speak on a panel about my experience thus far at Landmark and answer questions. It was really cool. It was a reminder to me of how all the different experiences I've had here, all that I've learned here, and I'm genuinely, if I can be this sincere at 10 a.m. in the morning, how grateful I am to be a part of this community. Today's, or should I say this week's theme of the show is going to be letting go. I am someone who I like to think I'm pretty perseverant and determined, and I definitely have some issues with controlling things. But one of the biggest lessons I've learned, especially in the last year or so, has been knowing when to stop trying to control situations or people or myself, trying to take a step back and be able to walk away from things. And not always having to feel like I am in control all of the time. The first track that we have of the playlist today is going to be Move On by David Bowie off his 1979 album Lodger. It's the first track, sorry, third track, there we go, on the record. And it was requested by a dedicated listener. So shout out to them. Once again, this is Move On by David Bowie.

0: That was Move On by David Bowie off his 1979 album Lodger, requested from a dedicated listener. Thank you, dedicated listener. Speaking of dedicated listeners, next up we have another request from a dedicated listener, not the same dedicated listener, two very similar dedicated listeners, I digress. This one's going to be Move On from Sunday in the Park with George, the original Broadway cast recording released all the way back in 1984. This is Mandy Patinkin and Bernadette Peters singing as a duet this song from the Stephen Sondheim classic. One of my favorite musicals. I think I remember seeing the painting that this musical is based off of in Chicago and being so blown away. If you don't know anything about Sunday in the Park with George, it's inspired by a true story of an artist trying to paint a painting and how being an artist affects all of your relationships. And this song is a highlight of that story.
1: Are you working on something new?
2: No.
1: That is not like you, George.
2: I've nothing to say.
1: You have many things.
2: Well, nothing that's not been said.
1: Said by you, though,
2: I do not know where to go.
1: And nor did I.
2: I want to make things that count. Things that

That was Move On, sung by Mandy Patinkin and Bernadette Peters from Sunday in the Park with George. I haven't heard that in a while. Definitely reminiscent of what it's like to, how do I put this into words, have conflict with someone that you love and have differing opinions on how you see yourselves, how you see each other, how you see the world, and then how that affects your decisions with each other. Coming up next, we are going to hear Letting Go by Wings off their 1975 archive collection of Venus and Mars. I've never heard the song. I literally typed it into Spotify the other day as I was creating this playlist, and I was like, huh, that kind of works. That would fit with the show for today. So let's take a little listen, shall we?

That was Letting Go by Wings. Coming up, we're going to hear another Wings track, which is going to be Live and Let Die. If you've ever seen live recordings of this song, there's this very funny bit where Paul McCartney himself sings that line, and then there's this huge crescendo and just fireworks and explosions when he hits that note. And it's funny to me. That's what that reminded me of. But I will let Paul speak for himself.

That was Live and Let Die by Wings. The orchestra of that was really beautiful. Those horns, I felt like I was right in the room, with all of these different instruments and musicians. Just kudos to Wings for making that so powerful, I guess. The next song that we're gonna play is one of my all-time favorites. I always get very emotional when I hear this song. I've definitely shed some tears to this song in the last few weeks or so, which is a sign of a good song, if it's provoking an emotional response out of you in that way. Yeah, I think this is just best of Paul McCartney. I think this is one of the most moving, beautiful, touching songs about grief and love and loss and moving on in the world. And with that being said, this is Let It Be.

was Let It Be by the Beatles off their album of the same name released in 1970. It's incredible to think that, you know, this music was made, oh gosh, 35 years ago, 40 years ago, a long time ago, and yet it's still having so much of an impact on so many people today. You know, the fact that Paul McCartney is still making and performing music and, you know, selling out stadiums and people are in the audience, like, singing the words to his songs that he wrote, you know, decades ago is incredible to me, truly. I can't quite get over it. Coming up, we're going to hear something much more recent. We're going to hear Free from Parcel's double album, Day Night, released all the way back in 2021. I actually was lucky enough to see them perform live once with my dad and my sister. It was one of the best live music experiences I've had the pleasure to get to experience. There we go. This is the second track on the record. This is a very fun, upbeat, passionate song, and so we're gonna hear something a little bit more upbeat and slightly less melancholy with this next track.

That was Free by Possels off their 2021 double album Day Night. That song so reminds me of, like, you know, it's summer, you've just spent the day at the beach or by the pool, you're like a little warm from the sun, maybe you've got a bit of a tan on. And, you know, now you're with your friends and family, you're having a few drinks, maybe you're outside at a dinner and you're all dancing and you're having a party and it's all a good time. That's what that song kind of brings to mind hearing it. All right, we're going to bring the mood down a bit. We're going to hear something a little bit more sincere and sentimental, perhaps even melancholy. We're going to hear one of my favorite kind of underrated Taylor songs, which is going to be It's Time to Go. It's a bonus track off her Evermore album, which was released, or the deluxe version was released all the way back in also 2021. So same year, but very different types of music. This song is kind of about knowing when it's the right time to leave, to go, to end a friendship, to end a relationship, to end a job, to end any sort of circumstances that you might be in, and realizing that it's the right choice, even if it may be difficult. But sometimes I've learned the hardest thing to do is often the right thing to do.

That was It's Time to Go by Taylor Swift off of Evermore. Back when, I was tempted to say, back when she made good music. I mean, if you've heard any of her most recent stuff, as a longtime fan, you will probably feel similarly to how I've been feeling recently. So, I'll leave it at that. Next up, we're going to hear another Taylor song. This is one of my favorites. This is Clean. This is, I'm going to read a quote about it. Let me find it. Clean was one of the last two songs we wrote for the record, so it shows you where I ended up mentally. Clean I wrote as I was walking out of Liberty in London. Someone I used to date, it hit me that I had been in the same city as him for 2 weeks and I hadn't thought about it. When it did hit me, it was like, oh, I hope he's doing well. And nothing else. And you know how it is when you're going through heartbreak. A heartbroken person is unlike any other person. Their time moves at a completely different pace than ours. It's this mental, physical, emotional ache and feeling so conflicted. Nothing distracts you from it. That's very true. That's not what she said. That's what I'm saying. Heartbreak does feel like that. And you don't really understand it until you go through it. I digress. Then time passes, and the more you live your life and create new habits, you get used to not having a text message every morning saying, hello, beautiful, good morning. You get used to not calling someone at night to tell them how your day was. You replace these old habits with new habits like texting your friends in a group chat all day and planning fun dinner parties and going out on adventures with your girlfriends, and then all of a sudden one day you're in London and you realize you've been in the same place as your ex for 2 weeks and you're fine. And you hope he's fine. The first thought that came to mind was, I'm finally clean. In the interludes for the album, like the little kind of chapter notes, the quote for this song is, she lost him, but she found herself, and somehow that was everything. This song is not just about losing someone you love, it's also about losing yourself. Being clean is about moving on as a person and really taking care of yourself mentally. For anyone, you know, going through a breakup or a heartbreak, this song I think encapsulates when you finally feel okay again.

0: She said it herself, you know, getting through the ending of a relationship and, you know, building yourself back up again and feeling like yourself again after losing someone, losing yourself, it's a moment or it's a time that you never think is going to come until it does. And that's a very surreal feeling, to say the least. I've got another song in the similar vein of moving on and letting go, following our theme of today, which is going to be Free Now by Gracie Abrams. It's the second to last track on her sophomore album, I think, The Secret of Us, released in 2024. I'm not the biggest Gracie Abrams fan. I like a couple of her songs, but I thought this song was fitting with the theme of today, so I thought, why not play it?
1: This isn't what

That was Free Now by Gracie Abrams off her 2024 sophomore album, The Secret of Us. It's 10:50 a.m. I've got about 10 minutes on the clock before top of the hour. I'm going to play one more song and hopefully I can do top of the hour afterwards. I'm going to read two quotes about the next song I'm going to play. Silver Jubilee is Audrey Hobart's shimmering pop album about growing up, letting go, and finding joy in the chaos. It captures that blurry space between wanting to stay in and needing to feel alive again. Late nights, cheap drinks, two honest thoughts. It's nostalgic, a little bit messy, and totally freeing. These are not my words, by the way. I'm reading this off of Genius Music, which is a really cool resource, which I would recommend checking out for all your, for you music nerds out there. And then Audrey Hobart herself said about this song, "This is the last song I wrote for the album. When I played Ricky Phoebe," that's her producer, and Phoebe is one of the names of her other songs, "he said there was no way it couldn't be the last song on the album. But I explained to him that my favorite thing about Ariana Grande's Thank You Next is that it ends with Break Up With Your Girlfriend, I'm Bored. This gorgeous, deeply personal and confessional album of her career ends with this bloppy, boopy banger that means essentially nothing. I wanted to write a closer, and I wanted to write a party song. Right after I signed my deal, I went to Philly for my cousin Savannah's 25th birthday party, October 2024. She was calling it the Silver Jubilee, which is defined as the 25th anniversary of an important event. The dress code was head-to-toe silver. When Savannah and Emma picked me up from the airport, I said, I have one more song to write for the album, and if this weekend is a great enough, I'll..."

write about it. It ended up being one of the best weekends of my life. There's this bar called The Drinker's Pub that we went to two nights in a row. It's the best bar I've ever been to. My sister was there, so many of my cousins, Savannah's friends. It was glorious. From start to finish, glory. It was also Halloween weekend, so there was just characters everywhere. I met a man from Spain. I won't go into the details. When I got back to LA, Ricky and I made the beat, Third Time's the Charm again, and I took it home and began. The song took me a long time to write, many hours. I was just alone in my house in pajamas trying to channel our party and found it hard at times. I didn't want to be too specific about the real life Silver Jubilee weekend. I wanted it to be, anemic. Anemic? Anthematic? I don't know how to pronounce that word, I'm sorry. I'm going to tell my sister she's perfect is one of my favorite lines. I was just drunk the whole weekend crying to Ella about how pretty she was. I kind of killed myself over this song, but it was only right. 8 or so months of manic writing, my head permanently in the clouds. The best 8 months of my life writing these songs. And it was only fair that the last one almost took me out. I wanted to give my cousins and my sister a song for us. I wanted the album to end like a party. It was a party. Best party of my whole life. The last thing you hear in the song is Ricky and I cheering in a lackluster way, because it's funny. In all of this, the whole of this experience, I got two gifts. The gift of songwriting and the gift of Matt. I'm so grateful to have done all of this with him. Best year of my life. And with that, this is Silver Jubilee by Audrey Hobart off her debut studio album, Who's the Clown, released 2025. Last track on the record. Let's go!

That was Silver Jubilee by Audrey Hobart. We have time for one more song, I think, before top of the hour. I've been so stoked to play this song for the show today. This song I've selected for the theme of letting go because it's just about allowing yourself to be angry and annoyed and just kind of like letting it all out, losing a sense of control when you're a young woman and you're involved romantically with a guy and another woman is crossing your boundaries and not respecting your relationship with them. And it makes you very uncomfortable. And this song is just kind of like, that's it. I've had enough. I'm letting go. I'm angry. I've been in this position. It's not a fun place to be when somebody is all up in your space with somebody else. And so when I listen to this song, I'm just like, yeah, I'm allowing myself to kind of tap into my feminine rage, which I think is something that Olivia does so well. And with that, this is My Way.

Oh, I love that song so much. I would highly recommend anytime you're in a bad mood, you just, you're feeling overwhelmed, you're feeling confused, you're feeling frustrated, go out on a walk listening to that song like full volume, or when you're driving, roll the windows down and like play that song highest volume you can, scream the lyrics. When I get my driver's license, no pun intended, I cannot wait to do that, truly. It is 11:02 a.m. and you are listening to WLMC Putney Keene Brattleboro, and this is the this is Sunday Songs with your host DJ Jules. I'm going to do a quick PSA. I'm looking at the flyers here. Let's see. All right. PSA live read. Here we go. Getting off campus is a fun way to socialize and make friends. It's also a good way to get supplies when you need them or detoxify you or stressed out from homework. Want to go somewhere amazing? The shuttle to Brattleboro, Putney's next door neighbor, and the shuttle to Hinsdale in New Hampshire are the perfect options. Great ways to shop, make friends, and socialize. 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Any questions? Contact the shuttle. There you have it. Check out the shuttle. Fun, fun, fun. I'm also going to do a quick weather update. I'm going to open up the Tempest weather app real quick. It is 54 degrees here in Putney, Vermont, with sun and some clouds, with a 78% chance of humidity, 20% chance of rain, perhaps a little later from 7 p.m. onwards. Looking forward into the week. Monday, there's supposed to be a 20% chance of rain with clear skies, Tuesday and Wednesday with 0% chance of rain and temperatures between, oh gosh, can I click on this? 38 to 59 degrees. Wow, that's going to be warm. That'll be fun. All right, so for today, wear a jacket outside. It's not supposed to rain. Looking forward to the sun coming up later on the week. The weather was beautiful yesterday. It was like it could have not been more perfectly timed for open house. Oh my gosh. So yeah, it's definitely fall here. Bye bye summer. Sad. But it's not torrential rain, which I am relieved about. All right, coming up, we're going to hear Rid of Me by PJ Harvey. This is from her album of the same name, first track on the record, released in 1993. Take it away.

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1: Wow. I've never heard that song before. That really caught me off guard, in a good way. Wow, talk about... like, yeah, I don't know what to say. What a powerful song. And I love the way that it, like, starts off really quiet, has this, like, kind of long intro, and then just gets really loud all of a sudden. I love when songs do that. Next up, we're going to hear kind of a similar song, I think. We're going to hear Shatter by Maggie Rogers off her 2022 sophomore album Surrender. This is the seventh track on the record. Speaking of letting go, following our theme of today, I think this song is just about, you know, similar to Olivia Rodrigo and PJ Harvey, just being able to, like, be vulnerable, let yourself feel how you want to feel, dance, cry, feel everything, let it all out. And yeah, so this is your chance. Get up and dance, have some fun. This is Shatter.

That was Shatter by Maggie Rogers. Coming up next, we're going to hear a classic song about letting go, including the lyrics. I'm waiting for it. Letting, yeah, I don't know off the top of my head, but we're going to hear Greenlight by Lorde, the first track and first single released off her incredible, iconic 2017 album Melodrama, also her second album, similar to Surrender. So I didn't plan that, but funny little coincidence there. I'm gonna read a quote before we play this next song. The song is actually about a heartbreak, and it's not something that I really am used to writing about. It took me a while to be able to figure out how to write about that. It was my first major heartbreak. The song is really about those moments kind of immediately after your life changes and all of the silly little things that you gravitate towards. I say, she thinks you love the beach, you're such a liar. What the redacted? She thinks you like the beach, you don't like the beach. It's those little stupid things. It sounds so happy, and then the lyrics are so intense, obviously. And I realized, I was like, how come this thing is coming out so joyous sounding? And I realized that this is that drunk girl at the party dancing around crying about her ex-boyfriend who everyone thinks is a mess. That's her tonight, and tomorrow she starts to rebuild. And that's the song for me. And with that, this is Greenlight by Lorde.

That was Greenlight by Lord. Coming up, we're going to hear Beaches by Biba Doobie off her 2024 album, This Is How Tomorrow Moves. Not super familiar with this album. Kind of want to dip back in and get into her music a bit more. I do really like that one song, The Perfect Pair, off the album before this. And I think she just came out with her most recent album like a week ago or something. So definitely have to check that out. But keeping with our theme of letting go, this is Beaches.

That was Beaches by Biba Doobie off of her 2024 album, This Is How Tomorrow Moves. I really like that song, actually. That was fun. Definitely reminded me to check out the rest of her music, and hopefully play a couple more of her tracks another time for another show. Coming up next, we're going to hear Run Away With Me by Carly Rae Simon off of her incredible pop album Emotion. It's the first track on the record. The song kind of sounds like what the title says. It's very freeing, it's very like passionate, very sort of like running down the streets of a big city with your loved one. And as the theme of today follows, letting go.

What an incredible start to an album. Wow, I feel like I could like run a marathon after hearing that song. I'm like, that gave me such a boost of energy. Wow. So this just proves that even if you write Call Me Maybe, you've got a, well, not even, Call Me Maybe is a good song, but you are, that doesn't, you don't know how expensive an artist can be just from one song. You know, there's more to the quote-unquote one-hit wonder trope than you would think. All right, speaking of letting go, keeping with our theme of today, next up we're going to hear Criminal by Fiona Apple, off her 1996 album Tidal. This song, I think, is very clever in the way it sort of embraces, like, you know, the crazy girl stereotype of just like, oh, you think I'm messed up and whatnot? Okay, I'll be that role. I'll play that game. Kind of a similar vibe to Taylor Swift's Blank Space, as it were. And letting go of what people think of you, letting go of what you think of yourself, and just embracing being a little crazy.

That was Criminal by Fiona Apple off Tidal. It's 11:36 a.m. We've got just under half an hour left in the show. I can play a couple more tracks. First being You Learn by Alanis Morissette off her 1995 iconic debut studio album Jagged Little Pill. I'm really trying to get into this album more. I've been listening to it. Obviously, You Ought to Know is one of the best songs of all time. Hand in My Pocket, you know, Not the Doctor, Ironic, so many great songs. But I don't know this song as well, so I thought it'd be fun to play it today, keeping with our theme of letting go.

That was "You Learn" by Alanis Morissette. I just learned that the title of the album, Jagged Little Pill, comes from a lyric in that song. So, wow, talk about a bit of a full circle moment. Next up, you are going to hear "American Teenager" by Ethel Cain. This song is reminds me of driving with the windows down at top speed with the wind in my hair, kind of leaving everything behind and looking ahead into the future. I'm going to read a quick quote about this song from Ethel Cain. "Growing up, I was surrounded by visions of NASCAR, rock and roll, and being the one who would change everything. They make you think it's all achievable and that if nothing else, you should at least die trying. What they don't tell you is that you need your neighbor more than your country needs you. I wrote this song as an expression of my frustration with all the things the, quote, American teenager is supposed to be, but never had any real chance of becoming." So it's kind of bittersweet. It's both a mix of, fantasy and hope and expectations of what you think your life is going to be, and then maybe the reality of things settles in a bit and kind of making peace with that.

That was Get Free by Lana Del Rey off of her 2017 album Lust for Life. I just to say, I think it's incredible, similar to Paul McCartney. Lana Del Rey, I believe, just turned 40 or 41, and especially as I'm getting older, I'm turning 25 in under a month. I've been thinking a lot about aging and getting older, and especially how, as a young woman, when you reach certain age milestones, I think you can see yourself as not interesting or exciting or attractive enough. And she is such an inspiration to me because she is, in her 40s and still as beautiful and talented and smart and funny as ever. And I just appreciate that, looking up to her. It is 11:54 a.m. We have 6 minutes left in the show today. To conclude today's show, we're going to wrap up with Down to Be Wrong by Haim. Yes, I've definitely played the song dozens of times before on my show. This song means a lot to me. This song came out at a very strange time in my life. I was processing a lot. As with our theme of letting go, I had to, if I can say this, let go of a relationship at the time. It was very difficult. It was the right thing to do at the time. But this song really got me through it, and I was able to. Hi guys! Sorry, so the next DJs just walked into the studio. So with that, keeping that in mind, this is Down to Be Wrong.

0: That was Down to Birong by Haim, released as the first official single from their 2025 album, I Quit. And with that, that concludes this week's edition of Sunday Songs with DJ Jules. It is currently 11:59 on Sunday, the 4th of October, 2026. And you're, excuse me, don't want to cough into the mic there. And you are listening to WLMC Putney Keene Brattleboro. Thank you everyone for tuning in. This was not exactly the show I was expecting it to be, but it turned out okay, thankfully. I'm going to pass on to the next DJ. This is Matthew Makes a Difference at Landmark with Matthew Quinn and his special guest today. Thanks, guys.
1: So which microphone should for Zach?
0: Yeah, that mic should be working. You should be good.
1: Okay. I think I'll play a few songs first. Is that okay with you? Yeah. Good afternoon, Landmark College. Welcome to Matthew Makes Landmark a Better Place to Live, hosted by Matthew Quinn. Today, we are joined by my friend Zach Carr and his therapy dog, Benson.
2: Hello, hello. Great to be here.
1: Thank you. I will be getting our playlist up shortly.

First up, our first song up today will be Love Me Like You Do by Ellie Goulding, released in 2015.

That was Love Me Like You Do by Ellie Goulding. Next up, we're going to do Hands to Myself by Selena Gomez, 2015.

0: self.
1: Thank you, and that was Hands to Myself by Selena Gomez. And if you recognize me, Zach, is because I used to be a DJ here a few years ago and I had my own show, Backseat Driver, and I'm very happy that Matthew has invited me to be a guest on this show.
2: Yeah, I do like to have my friends on here.
1: Yes, and would you like me to introduce the next song?
2: Yes.
1: Okay, this is Somebody That I Used to Know by Gautier, featuring Kimba.
2: 2011.
1: 2011.

That was Somebody I Used to Know by Gautier, 2011. Many of these songs are from my parents' cars when I was, like, a little kid. The next up is Shake It Off by Taylor Swift, 2014. And next up, and after that, I'll be playing a PSA.

0: That was Shake It Off by Taylor Swift. Before our next song, I would like to play a PSA.
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0: Next up is Sugar by Maroon 5, 2015.

0: in me.
1: That was Fight Song by Rachel Platten. Next up, we will be playing Cheap Thrills by Sia and Sean Paul. 2016 and a Grammy nominee of 2017. Then I will be doing my interview.

0: That was Cheap Thrills by Sia and Sean Paul. As mentioned, a 2017 Grammy nominee, as labeled in the albums. Now I will be asking my questions. So, Zach, how did you first learn about Landmark?
1: So I learned about Landmark when I was in my first senior year of high school. I took an extra year because I wasn't ready to leave yet. But I learned about it from my college counselor, who, shout out to Lisa Markley, I don't know if you're still at my school, but you were great, and you told me about the school. I went to a high school also for neurodivergent students.
0: That's right.
1: So I was glad to know that there was a college that could extend that journey for me. So I decided I'll go here, even though it was a big step. I had to move away from home for the first time. That was really nerve-wracking, but yeah, that's how I found out, through a college counselor.
0: Took an extra year.
1: Yep.
0: You mean you repeated your senior year?
1: Yeah, I did, because I finished all my classes, but I also felt like I wasn't ready to leave home yet. I needed to, like, so I decided to take a year where I just did an internship and also attended school on Tuesdays. No, Tuesdays was the day of the internship, but on, like, a few days a week I would attend school, and I would work at the New Jersey Motion Picture and Television Commission doing, like, clerical work for them. That was fun.
0: So awesome. And my second question will be, what would you like to see improved on campus?
1: Okay, this is not a... I've spoken with you a little bit about this privately off camera, Matthew.
0: Yeah.
1: But something I would like to see improve is people's understanding of neurodiversity on this campus. I think that people... I think one of the four of us principles: respect, understanding, safety, honesty. But I think that while a lot of those are suffering, I think one of the non-people talk about is understanding, because they're not willing to accept that they're not that understanding themselves. I've met plenty of people on this campus who talk about being champions of neurodiversity, be very progressive about it, but then they meet someone like me or one of my other friends who's, like, less, I guess, who's, like, I, for lack of a better word, lower functioning than, who's less high functioning than other students, and they just, like, completely lose their patience with them. And they don't understand their journey. And I think that people like to say that they are champions of neurodiversity, but then when they actually meet someone who is not exactly the type of... neurodiversity kind of, like, meshes with them, I think that there is a real disrespect towards people.
0: Oh, that's awesome. We both are regular attendees of Social Pragmatics, and he even works there.
1: Yes, I work at Social Pragmatics for about four semesters now.
0: Yeah. Is there anything else you would like to say?
1: I guess, no, that was pretty much it. I just wanted to say a shout-out to everyone who's listening to this, especially my parents who are listening. Hello. And thank you for having me on, Matthew.
0: Yeah, I'm happy to have you here. Yeah, I'm
1: happy to come back if you ever need me.
0: Okay. Next up will be Worth It by Fifth Harmony, 2015.

That was Worth It by Fifth Harmony. Next up, we're going to be doing As It Was by Harry Styles, 2022.

0: mixed up for Wrecking Ball, then it will be good.
1: That was As It Was by Harry Styles. Next up, Wrecking Ball by Miley Cyrus, 2013.

0: That was Wrecking Ball by Miley Cyrus. You know, me and Zach would like to discuss the problems with textbooks and that we need to do something about it.
1: We were just talking off the air while the song was playing, and we said that there's a lot of students on this campus who can't afford textbooks, and we've come up with a few ideas that we think would be beneficial. I think that one of my ideas that I had was creating a donation system where you could donate books to become library books at the end of the semester, so people who can't afford them in later semesters don't have to pay if their situation is one that can't afford all the books. I think that would be beneficial. What do you think, Matthew?
0: Maybe we should have rentals or more digital books, which I know some professors are doing, but that's not really enough.
1: That's true. They are doing that. I would say you mentioned boxes earlier, which is like a donation box.
0: I feel like we should have donation boxes, but I think it would be hard to find the one you want. Well, I'm sure it would feel good to give it away, knowing someone could need it.
1: That's true. My idea basically is that if we donate them to the library and they become like full-fledged library books, then people will treat them

That was Celebration by Coolin Gang, 1980. Next up, we're going to do Can't Stop the Feeling by Justin Timberlake.

0: That was good feel. That was good feeling by.
1: Can't stop the feeling.
0: I mean, that was Can't Stop the Feeling by Justin Timberlake. Next up is Good Feeling by Flo Rida.

0: WLMC, Putney, Keene, Brattleboro. 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
1: Hello. Thank you for having me today.
0: Yeah. I would like to play a PSA announcement first. It'll be Know the Signs.
2: Tara, I'm sorry, but I'm not able to take your call right now. Please leave a message, and I'll get right back to you.
3: Hey, Tara. It's me, Josh. I mean, a new friend. His name's Brad, and saw him at a party yesterday. We both hit it off immediately, and oh my gosh, we have so much in common. It's nice to meet someone who knows you pretty well. He told me some things. I didn't think someone would know exactly what time you leave the gym, dining hall, and student center, but he's very good at remembering things, I guess. He also got a little personal and told me some inappropriate stuff. I didn't know that you were into that, but good for you. It's strange that he knows so much because he said you two don't talk as much these days. I just hope that it works out well between you both because he seems like such a nice guy, and I'm glad that you have him as a friend too. Anyways, I gotta bounce, so call me later.
4: The warning signs of abuse, sexual, stalking, or otherwise, are not difficult to recognize. Know the Signs.
0: That was Know the Signs, PSA. Seriously, they are right. Do not ignore any signs if you see them. And we are now going to play Can't Hold Us by Macklemore and Ryan Lewis. 2011.

That was Can't Hold Us by Macklemore Ryan and Ryan Lewis. Macklemore and Ryan Lewis. 2011. Next up, we will be doing Counting Stars by One Republic, 2014. And then Zach here will be adding his own playlist.

0: Now that was Counting Stars by One Republic. Zach here has added some of his own songs. And before I say anything, it is 62 degrees and partly cloudy. Start bundling up, people.
1: Alright, so thank you, Matthew. And now I'm going to start playing a song that I grew up listening to. I'm a few years older than Matthew, but this is a song I grew up listening to from the soundtrack of Rags, the Cinderella story. I played a song, hold on, let me find it right here. Someday by Max from the Rags soundtrack. Let's play this.

0: Hello, and welcome back to WLMC Putney Keene Brattleboro, The Fin. And Matthew, you had a question?
1: Is there anything you think can be done to improve understanding of students that people believe are they don't understand and don't have the patience for?
0: I think there is. I think a lot of people on this campus, it's not just students, I will say. Students, I'm not going to call out like specific students, but I will say it's not just students. It is, staff also have problems with this at times. I'm not calling out anyone specifically, but there are plenty of people who understand neurodiversity, even if they are neurodivergent themselves, from a certain perspective, and they like to think that they have a understanding of everything, but then when they're hit with something new, they don't have the patience for it. So I think everyone needs to practice their patience. That is something that everybody needs to do because there's always going to be something you're not patient about. And I think everybody has to, I think everybody, I don't want to call it arrogance or anything, but I think people could practice. I think people think that like, oh, well, I'm forgiving of these people, not these people, but like I'm forgiving of certain people who are close to me. And it was like, well, those people you forgive because you like them. You're patient with because you like them. But if there's people you don't like, you got to be more patient with them. And you got to practice that here. That's what we're here for. And I think people have focusing on different things here, and I understand that. But also you need to focus on what you, on some things that we all need to work on. Because I think there's some universal truths about neurodiversity, and that is one of them, that everybody is different, and even though people say it, not everyone has accepted it, because they only talk within certain circles. So yeah, I think everyone needs to practice their patience. Yeah. That's something I even need to work on myself.
1: Yeah.
0: So, yeah.
1: Maybe there should be a big meeting on it.
0: Yeah, I think that would be great. I think we could do like a lunch and learn about that with LCERT or something. That'd be nice.
1: What's LCERT?
0: Limerick College Institute of Research and Training, I believe.
2: Hmm. Yeah. Somebody please write this down.
0: All right. So, should we move on to the next song?
1: Yeah.
0: Okay. Thank you for listening. And this is my next pick, Replay by Zendaya from 2015.

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3: I just opened TikTok for a second. Suddenly, it's an hour later?
2: In an article by Surfshark where they conducted a survey of over 7,000 people, 73% said TikTok is addictive, and 77% said it had a neutral or negative impact on their lives.
4: I thought I was the only one feeling alone, but I'm surrounded by people online.
2: Industrial Psychiatry Journal reports that social media addiction correlates with increased loneliness, and people confirmed as addicted often show higher levels of depression and poor mental well-being. We're not saying log off forever, but maybe. Take a moment, step back, reconnect with yourselves. Because real connections don't need a signal. This message is brought to you by those who care about your mind offline.
0: Hello. And welcome back, and that was a very important message for everyone to hear, I'm sure. You're even listening to this on your phones right now, I'm sure. But this is fine, I will say. It's fine to listen to radio while you're doing other stuff. So our next song is Paramore, Misery Business, from 2007. Let's play that now.

0: And thank you for listening to Misery Business by Paramore. And now Matthew, I believe, has another question for me.
1: As a former DJ joining me today, what advice do you have for any listeners who may want to become DJs in the future?
0: Yes, so I did have a radio show a few years ago, my second semester, called, what was it called? Backseat Driver, played classic rock, and I did, and I, some advice I would give is don't treat this as a completely independent thing. If you need help, ask for help. If you need a guest to help you, or you need a guest to carry some of your load or something. But Matthew's doing fine on his own. But if you ever need any help, I'd say ask for it. And also, I'd say don't be afraid to don't thumb your nose at any ideas, because there are going to be people who pitch ideas for songs, and you're going to be like, oh, I hate that song. Because there are songs people hate. That's just how life works. And I would suggest just not, because there people like those songs. And I think that if you let people listen to the song, you might get more viewers, listeners, and you'll get a more successful show altogether. So don't like thumb your nose up at any ideas, because you might get some really popular stuff on there, even if you don't like it, and you'll maybe win some listeners that way. So yeah. So our next song is We Are Young, featuring Janelle Monae by Fun, period.

0: All right, well, thank you. That was We Are Young by Fun and Janelle Monae. Next, we are going to play Moves Like Jagger by Maroon 5 featuring Christina Aguilera.
1: And 2011.

0: Thank you, and that was
1: That was
0: a
1: that.
0: Maroon 5 with that was Maroon 5 with Moves Like Jagger, and now let's go. And next song we're gonna play is
1: Born This Way.
0: Born This Way by Lady Gaga. This one is dedicated to my sister Alexa, who is the biggest little monster I know. So here's to you, Alexa, and hope you're doing well today.
2: It doesn't matter if you love him or capital H-I-M, A-M, A-M, A-M. Just put your paws up, 'cause you were born this way, babe.

That one was Born This Way by Lady Gaga, and shout out to my sister Alexa Carr, and have a great day. Today and next we're going to play a song dedicated to my dad, actually, Alan Carr. This is a song that he didn't know that I knew until a few weeks ago. This is Vehicle by the Ides of March.

0: All right, that was Vehicle by the Adams Morris. It was dedicated to my dad, Alan Carr. This next one is Matthew's pick. Would you like to introduce him, Matthew?
1: I do like to end my shows with upbeat songs, but with extra time, I thought I would have more time for some improv and some suggestions, which I do think will be a big part going forward. I choose Firework by Katy Perry, I believe 2012.
0: Let's go for it. Let's start.

0: All right, thank you. That was Firework by Katy Perry. And I gotta say, that song always reminds me of my favorite scene from Madagascar 3, Europe's Most Wanted. You know that scene, Matthew?
1: I've only seen the first two, but I do want to watch the third one.
0: Third one. We should watch it sometime.
1: Oh, totally.
0: So that was Firework by Katy Perry. And next we're going to play a song dedicated to my mom, the last member of my family I've not shouted out, except Benson. And Benson's right here in the studio. I will play a song that always reminds me of her. It's a great song. It's Beth by Kiss.

0: All right, that was Beth by Kiss, and that's dedicated to my mother, Beth Wadler. Now, for my last song that I'm choosing of this broadcast, and thank you for having me again, Matthew, yeah. And all of you for listening, I'm going to play La La Land by Demi Lovato.
1: Yeah, thank you, Zach, for your suggestions that I never would have came up with without you. I will definitely be thanking all my guests.
0: Of course.
1: For the songs I never could have thought of without them.
0: Of course.
1: You guys are a vital part of this experience.
0: All right, well, here we go. Here's La La Land.

0: Alright, WLMC Radio The Fin, and that was La La Land by Demi Lovato. And that's going to close up our songs, right, Matthew?
1: Oh, yeah.
0: And if there's anything you wanted to say, now's the time. Or I wanted to say, actually, I'm going to go. I'm sorry, this is not my show. I'm going to go. I'm going to go. I just wanted to let everyone know Social Pragmatics has some great activities. We have Lego Let's Build. We have events almost every night in gaming and movie watching three times a month for a week. And this week's theme is Halloween. So we have, I believe, Willy's Wonderland, Coraline, and I can't remember the one on Monday. But I'd say, yeah, check out the Social Pragmatics calendars around campus. And if you come on the Thursday or Saturday trips, you can see either me or Gus Schneider running them. And you can also come to Will Wineleader or anyone else in Social Pragmatics, Kira Johnson, Thomas Kuzma, TK, Andrew Wilcox, or Gus Zarefsky. And they will be happy to answer your questions about Social Pragmatics. And I've been working there for about 4 semesters now. It's been a big part of my time here, and I just wanted to let everyone know about that. They have some great programs. So, yeah, thank you all. Thank you all for having me today.
1: Yeah, and thank you for coming. It was an honor to have a former DJ here.
0: Oh, of course. Of course. It was great to be here. All right. Yeah. Well, I suppose we'll sign off now.
1: I think we're supposed to end right at 2 o'clock.
0: All right, we'll get 2 more minutes. So, I guess what I would say is, if I had one message based on what I've talked about during this whole 2 hours that I've spent with you, I would say it is try to be more patient and understanding with each other. That is obviously part of the rush principles that we discuss all the time here on campus, but I think it is one that is severely lacking even among people who think they are doing it well. And I think also take a moment to look out, see if somebody who is trying to help people in our university, but also gets a little more impatient with others. Try to help them be a little more patient. And yeah, I mean, I would definitely say it's been a great joy talking with you all today. And I hope I can come back one day to meet with y'all again. But I'll see you around campus. So me and my dog Benson, the adorable golden doodle, we'll see you later. Bye.
1: Yeah. WLMC Radio, you are listening to Matthew Makes Landmark a Better Place to Live, hosted by Matthew Quinn. Thank you for tuning in. This is Matthew Quinn signing off. Goodbye. Until 2 weeks from now.

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This is the Sean Miller Radio Show. That's right, it's 2 o'clock. You just finished listening to DJ Matthew Quinn. All right. Today, on this rather cool October the 4th, 2026, I'm thinking Paul McCartney vibes. I have no idea why. I've just been in a Paul McCartney mood. Can't quite tell exactly why. But for some reason, his song from McCartney 2, Coming Up, it's really been on my mind recently. I think it's just the groove, man. It's gotta be. It's infectious. I've been informed by our fellow DJs that the voice line is now officially reactivated. For all of you listening, remember to text at 802-387-0301. And upon my screen, I shall see little glyphs that are intending to tell me what song you'd like me to play. I can shout you out. It can be anonymous. I could say, George from Kalamazoo wants Tears for Fears. You know, you could be lying, but if you tell me to say that, I will. But without further ado, we're starting the day off with some Macca. I think I'll do roll another one from Wings after. And then from there, I'm going to open the request line for the first time this semester, formally, just to see what kind of menagerie we get. And then maybe around 3, I'll close the line and go back to DJ's discretion. And then maybe more requests. We got 2 hours, you know. So sit back. Relax if you want. I don't know why you'd like to be stressed listening to the Sean Miller Radio Show, but you can do that. And please, enjoy Coming Up from McCartney 2.

Let Me Roll It from Paul McCartney and his band Wings. Coming up next, our first song from an open request line this semester. To celebrate the autumn season, one mom, shout out Sarah Miller, requested Autumn Leaves from Frank Sinatra. How romantic indeed. Mom, this is for you. Thank you for tuning in after all these years. All two of them. Enjoy.

Thank you very much, Frank Sinatra. Autumn Leaves is what you just heard. Coming up next, it's supposed to be So What from the one and only Miles Davis. The one and only Miles Davis on trumpet. John Coltrane's on here too, on saxophone. Cannonball Adderley. And I believe Bill Evans rounds out the combo on Kind of Blue. And without further ado,

Good afternoon, everybody. What you're listening to is about the first 2 minutes of So What, the track we listened to before it started over. Coming back to the request line, I've come to see a new entry. The same person requested, of course. And she requested Love Is Here to Stay from Henry Connick Jr. Let's have a look-see now. Let's just jump right into that. Bang. This is for you, Mom.

0: You're listening to the jazz piano stylings of one Harry Connick Jr. on his track, Love is Here to Stay. It is 2:30 p.m. here in Putney, Vermont. It's fall, also known as cuffing season. And especially during this season of year, it's important that we remember Title IX. Keep it in mind.
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0: Thank you, Charles, for that. He recorded that a couple years back. We've got so much great voice work from all the past DJs in the station. Thank you, Charles, for that PSA. Consent is king. If she says no, you've got to go. That's a good quote I've heard from folks on the issue of consent. On a lighter note, back to the music. Continuing with our autumnal theme, I got another request. You're not going to guess who it's from, although you probably will. And she asked for The Great Pumpkin Waltz from one Vince Guaraldi. Let's get that on the horn. After this song, I'm going to see who else is requesting. I'm going to have to see who else is requesting. And we'll go from there. But for now, one Great Pumpkin Waltz is on the table. Enjoy.

that was The Great Pumpkin Waltz from the Vince Guaraldi Trio. I think I've played this song dozens of times. It doesn't help that college is in the fall, you know. Coming up next, a request from Julia from Missouri. She asked for Eternal Summer from the Strokes. I guess as a counter to our turning fodum. You know what I'm gonna say, turning autumn leaves. Fight back, Eternal Summer. Thanks for the request. Stay tuned.

That was The Strokes with Eternal Summer, requested by Julia from Missouri. Coming up next is a little intro and song from a Toronto shoegaze outfit called The Neverminds. For those of you unfamiliar with shoegaze, imagine, if you will, a man with a guitar. Now imagine this man staring at his shoes perpetually because of his massive pedal board that he's using to get all the cool, whirly effects. Like these. And now imagine emotions flowing. Or don't. Listen to the music. This track is called Adrift. And coming up next will be Dusk. And after that, a request.

That was Dusk from the Neverminds out of Toronto, Ontario, Canada. Heading back to the request line, this is a request from Nina, Autumn Sweater from Yo La Tengo. Thank you very much, Nina, for the request and for your continued support. Enjoy.

That was Autumn Sweater from Yo La Tengo. Coming up next, the one and only Jaco Pastorius. This is a request from a dedicated listener. He asked for something Jaco. He asked for Portrait of Tracy. And of course, knowing me, I am obligated to oblige. For those who listen to the show, you would know that this song is somewhat significant to DJ Sean Miller. But I'm not going to do the whole song Dancing Pony show. I'm just going to play it. Let it speak for itself. Once again, this is Portrait of Tracy from the one and only Jaco Pastorius.

Jaco Pastorius's Portrait of Tracy back to back. Coming up next, one Ben P., hailing from Michigan, originally from the big GR, currently schooled in Ipsy. This is Quantic with their song, Korg. Benny P., shout out to you, bro. Thank you for the support. Thank you for requesting a song. Of course, very much appreciated. I know you really mess with Quantic, so I'm glad you put some on the air for us. Without further ado,

That was Quantic, modern Zoomer shoegaze outfit. And this is Geese, requested by Julia from Missouri. This one's called I See Myself. Let's keep it going. Baby, when there's tears in your eyes. You should also know that it is 3:01 p.m. and you are listening to WLMC, Putney, Keene, and Brattleboro. This is the Sean Miller Radio Show.

Ah, back to the weird guitar sounds. This band, and specifically this song, got huge on TikTok like a few years ago, and kind of restarted this revival of this sound that this song has. Quantic, like we listened to earlier, got a lot of inspiration from this kind of music. So let's hear it. This is Super Heaven and their song Youngest Daughter.

This is a request from Auntie Dana, or in Coco Flow from Enya. Thank you for the request, Auntie Dana. Thank you for your continued patronage. Let's hear it.

That was, excuse me, that was Orinoco Flow. I mistakenly pronounced it as Orinoco. Forgive me. This one's dedicated to a dedicated listener. This isn't what he requested, but this reminds me of you. Bill Evans coming up soon, though.

ends. But you died. And my uncle, though, then he died.

I know you said you wanted Bill Evans, but please, just one more. This is Floods from the one and only Pantera. It's about 3:20. We got about 40 minutes left in the show. After this, I think we can get some Bill Evans on the turntable. But in the meantime, this is Floods from Pantera.

legendary floods from Pantera. Coming up next, got some Bill Evans. It's called Peace Peace. I'm gonna let it speak for itself.

That was Peace, Peace from the one and only Bill Evans. I certainly hope it spoke for itself. Nintendo games are such a fun activity that many people enjoy. Coloring characters from the games is also a fun activity as well. Do you love gaming, coloring, and Nintendo? The Nintendo Game Night is the event for you. A great way to play games, color, socialize, and make friends. Want to participate? The event takes place every Friday from 6 p.m. to 7 p.m. Have any questions? Contact Gus Zarefsky. That's right, Nintendo Game Night. Every Friday from 6 to 7 in Davis 009. Yeah, if you like to color, you like Nintendo, you should pull up. You should check that out. As we continue into the Sean Miller Radio Show for the final half hour, I let Spotify sort of guide me, if it will. I'm seeing a lot of stuff I can't really play. Netspend, for example. I don't get Netspend. Well, insofar as how does he make such bad music and have it still be good and popular? I don't understand. He's, for all intents and purposes, a very bad rapper who just so happens to be really hot right now, and people are watching him, and whatever he says goes, so he must be doing something right. I have no clue. It must be the beats. There's no way the lyricism is like, wow, this kid, he's Shakespeare. There's no chance. I find it humorous, though. Recently, most of my audience would not be aware, but Netspend's my age. He's like 18. He's a kid. But he got caught up in the drugs, you know, the bad ones. The ones that take a lot of effort to get off. And he made a song called Sober with the lyrics, sober for a week, sober for a day. And that's like the hook. That's the one everyone knows. And when I heard that song, one of the first things I noticed was, wow, this guy's been sober for a week and his songwriting has immediately improved. Netspend's rap style is kind of defined by, I'd say, a rhythmic spoken word cadence. It's not, I don't know if that's the word to describe it, but it's not traditional rap at all. It doesn't really follow the meter of the beat super closely, which at first really bothered me because that's what I associate rap with. It's being on the meter, you know, click, click, click, click, rhyme, dime, time, another dime, if you will. I'm not going to start freestyle rapping on the air. That's for future Sean to do. But yeah, Netspend. I'd say he's definitely got something going on. He kind of reminds me of Kurt Cobain, vaguely. It is mostly the long blonde hair before he cut it. But I don't... When I think about... let's pull up Nirvana, for instance. Okay. Nirvana. Let's look at their self-titled. I'm going to hit shuffle, and I'm going to see what comes up. And then I'm going to hit shuffle on, like, a random Netspend song that I can find that for some reason doesn't have an explicit tag, and we'll make a comparison. Because I feel there's kind of a parallel to be drawn between the cultural moments that Nirvana existed in and that Netspend currently exists in. Am I saying Netspend is Kurt Cobain? No, absolutely not. This must be very clear. However, I think that they both exhibit a kind of calcification of an alternative to mainstream rap, I guess, in the way Nirvana represented the like the definitive alternative sound for rock. Like before Nirvana came out, it was all hair metal, it was all glam, it was all
blazing million RPM guitar solos, but after it was flannel, it was drop tuning, it was grunge, it was emotions that were something other than I'm in love or I'm sad that I'm not in love. There was still that, of course, but there's more to it. And I think Netspend doesn't have okay, I'm just going to play a random song, and then we'll make a comparison from there. How's that sound? This is going to be Endless Nameless from Nirvana, and then afterward I'm going to play some Netspend. Not as like a to compare to each other, just so you both know what they sound like. I don't know. So you know what they both sound like. Makes sense, right? Once again, this is Endless Nameless.

All right, that was Endless and Nameless from Nirvana. After some thought, Netspend is trash, and I'm only playing one song just so I can make fun of him. Yes, this is Stressed by Netspend.

Yeah. I don't know. It's pops. It's not even pop slop. It's like trap slop, I'd say. Is it listenable? Yes. Can you dance to it? Sure. Oh. Alrighty. This one's called Her Friends. And it's the drum pattern it's using is called the jerk beat. It's that specific clap pattern. I'm gonna turn it up so you can hear it.

All right, that was Netspen with Her Friends. Not terrible. I had a friend a while back. He went to a Netspen show in New York City, and that was something, apparently. Big crowd, lots of energy. Being a songwriter is interesting in the big 2026, because listening to stuff like that makes you realize, wow, standards are different everywhere, you know? I mean, going to Landmark College, you acknowledge this by default, that standards are different everywhere. What's acceptable in one place may or may not be in another. And in, I guess in Richmond, Virginia, he's meeting the bar. But I guess on the internet, he's also meeting the bar.

But if he does, I hope he starts writing better lyrics, because, you know, listening to popular music because everyone else likes it is fine and dandy, but I wish it were better. I wish it were better music, you know? Speaking of better music, I'm just going to wave my mouse around my monitor and see where it lands. In fact, I'm going to play a little palate cleanser, something you can dance to, right? It is 3:51. You're not sitting down and relaxing anymore, right? You are not sitting down and relaxing anymore. For the last 10 minutes of my show, you're getting up. You're going to dance. All right? Keep this in mind. I'm going to play something from Don't Tap the Glass. The one and only Tyler, the Creator, made this album while he was on tour back in 2025. He released it late June. I remember this because I was in Ireland at the time, and I remember listening to this album. When it came out in the U.S., it was Friday midnight. But since Dublin is, I think, 6 hours ahead of Eastern Standard, that I think they got it on Saturday in Ireland, or like some really, really odd time in the middle of the day, you know? But I listened to it. It was really fun. It was not as good as Cormacopia, but that's also a really high bar, you know? He poured his whole heart and soul into that album. And the whole premise of it is, I'm not trying to be emotional, I'm trying to dance. And so without further ado, you've probably been standing for about a minute now, and I'm going to let you get the groove on. Come on. Oh yeah. This one's called Sugar on My Tongue.

just trust me. It's that Eastside Hot Dog ride down El Segundo to PCA. Listen up, this one's called Sucker Free. This is the next song on the album. Keep dancing. We got 5 minutes left. Let's go.

0: One more track. It's 3:57 p.m. This one's called Mom and Them. This is from Don't Tap the Glass with Tyler the Creator, the one and only on WLMC, Putney Keene and Brattleboro. This is the Sean Miller Radio Show. We got some dancing to go. 2 minutes. Keep it up. Hit it out, spit it out, get it out. That's on my mom and them. Hit it out, spit it out, get it out. That's on my mom and them. Hit it out, spit it out, get it out.
1: Brody thinking straight. 20, I won't hit break. Got so much resentment in my chest, I make this shake. Low key, I might need that. If you on the feedback, almost got it done, but sunshine to get the feedback. I done gave some shoulders they could drop a tear on. But when my eyes get muggy, get they disappear on. High road, I ain't tryna shake no hands. Had a change of heart and then I popped out on your mans, fam.
2: 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Okay, that gon' get today.

0: We're going to bring it down a bit. That was fun, right? I was enjoying myself. I was shouting the lyrics to myself in the studio. It was very enjoyable. 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And we were just listening to a bit of the clean version of Tyler, the Creator's Don't Tap the Glass, because I feel like today's episode was kind of all over the place, in the sense that started out with some kind of moody, you know, well, started out with Paul, and then it got jazzy, then it got moodier, more towards the fall, then we got some shoegaze, then we got some geese, we went back to the heavy stuff, a little bit of Nirvana, a little bit of Netspend, just for seasoning, and then just rounded out some Tyler, the Creator, you know, just dance a little bit. I'd like to say thank you all very much for tuning in today. It's my pleasure to host, and I hope it's yours to listen. Make sure to love yourself. Make sure to brush your hair. Even if you're bald, just like run a brush over your head because it feels nice. Eat a vegetable. If you can, none in particular, just one. Make sure your shoes don't get wet. And stay cool. You know, composition-wise. Stay warm, temperature-wise, because it's fall, you know, it's getting cold. All right, this is DJ Sean Miller signing off. You're once again listening to WLMC, Putney, Keene, and Brattleboro. And this is the end of the 4th of October 2026 edition of the Sean Miller Radio Show. Just yet another thank you to everyone who requested and everyone who listened. Always appreciated. And if I look behind me to the schedule, it will tell me that the show that's supposed to be coming up next is something called Pompous on Purpose with DJ Avital, but I don't see her in the studio quite yet, so unfortunately won't be able to hand off in person, but automation I'm sure will suffice in the meantime. Once again, this is DJ Sean Miller signing off.
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1: I just opened TikTok for a second. Suddenly, it's an hour later?
0: In an article by Surfshark where they conducted a survey of over 7,000 people, 73% said TikTok is addictive, and 77% said it had a neutral or negative impact on their lives.
2: I thought I was the only one feeling alone, but I'm surrounded by people online.
0: Industrial Psychiatry Journal reports that social media addiction correlates with increased loneliness, and people confirmed as addicted often show higher levels of depression and poor mental well-being. We're not saying log off forever, but maybe. Take a moment, step back, reconnect with yourselves. Because real connections don't need a signal. This message is brought to you by those who care about your mind offline.
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0: You hear those sounds? Those are the sounds of some of the wildlife that is all around us. But you better be careful. Although a lot of animals may be friend-shaped, they are not friends and can seriously harm you. According to the NIH, approximately 2 to 5 million people are attacked by animals. Here are some of the ways you can make sure to stay safe. 1. Don't leave any trash outside of the designated receptacles, and make sure all of your trash goes in. 2. Make sure when you're walking alone at night that you're making a little bit of noise. This helps ward off animals in general. 3. If you see an animal ahead on your path, find another way around, that way you are not running into the animal. And most importantly, 4. If you do encounter an animal, don't make any sudden threatening movements and walk slowly back towards safety before immediately calling campus safety at 802-387-6899. Remember, a fed animal is a dead animal, and this was their home first. Make sure to respect them.
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0: Alert. 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You're hungry again, aren't you?
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1: I just opened TikTok for a second. Suddenly, it's an hour later?
0: In an article by Surfshark where they conducted a survey of over 7,000 people, 73% said TikTok is addictive, and 77% said it had a neutral or negative impact on their lives.
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Welcome to the Aaron Sachs Variety Hour. Well, the Commanders lost this morning when they played in London against the Colts, so... But the world keeps on turning, so up next, Turn, Turn, Turn by the Byrds, released 1965 and was the number one song when the Commanders played the Cowboys for the 11th time ever as a franchise.